0: 向世界。
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Hi, welcome to a new edition of RAE, Radio Difusión Argentina al Exterior. 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This is Fernando Farias speaking, and together with sound technician Juliana Spatafora, we'll be bringing you this show for Thursday, September 17, 2026. We'll have Artist of the Day, Horacio Guarani. We'll have a chapter of our series, 10 Argentines That Touch the World, on Argentina's number one comic book character, Mafalda. And also, we'll have a very special edition of Argentine Destinations. We'll go to a place that is unique, and I really mean it. But find out more about that later. If you want to get in touch with us, send emails to qslrae@gmail.com or letters to Maipú Street 555, and then, of course, Buenos Aires, Argentina. Either way, it's okay for sending reception reports if you are a DXer. The frequency for this show, 5,850 kHz, and you may also listen to us via our app for mobile devices, Digital RAE, that you can download for free. Let's get started right away with music by Luna Monti, a song called A Pique, and after that, the artist of the day.

Sky presents now the artist of the day. Today, Horacio Guaraní. If you want to understand the grit, the struggle, and the celebratory spirit of the Argentine countryside, you have to listen to Horacio Guaraní. Known as El Potro, the Colt, he was so much more than a singer. He was a cultural titan. Born Heraclio Catalín Rodríguez in the year 1925 in the remotest of Santa Fe province,

caballo que no galopa, a horse that doesn't run, es un a signature anthem, a call for movement and rebellion, and perhaps the most famous song written and sung by Horacio Guarani. His career truly ignited in Buenos Aires, even though he was born in the province of Santa Fe, in the 1940s. But it was in the 1960s that he became a pioneer of the National Folklore Festival in Cosquín. He was a man of the people, and his songs were often used as banners for social justice. This next track is perhaps his most famous worldwide, an anthem of artistic resistance that reminds us that when a singer goes silent, like itself, loses its light.

signature song. Si se calla el cantor. If the singer goes silent. A song that is one of the most politically charged in the whole Argentine songbook. And in fact, because of his outspoken political activism and his affiliation with the Communist Party, the 1970s became a time of shadows for Horacio. He was targeted by the AAA death squad, suffering bomb attacks on his home. And eventually he was forced into exile, living in Venezuela, Mexico and Spain. During the military dictatorship, his records were banned and removed from stores across Argentina. Yet, he never stopped writing. Even from across the ocean, his voice remained a symbol of hope for those back home.

0: That song we just played is called La Villerita, making reference to a little girl that lives in Villa Miseria. It's a shanty town. It's a very poor neighborhood. Horacio returned to Argentina in 1978, but the pressure didn't stop. Another bomb exploded at his house just a month after his return. Despite the danger, he refused to leave again. He moved to the countryside, eventually settling in a ranch in Luján that he called Plumas Verdes, Green Feathers. He was a man of epic appetites and legends, most notably his Temple of the Wine, a house where he famously claimed to have a tap that poured wine instead of water. To Horacio, wine wasn't just a drink, was a ritual of friendship and a rite of the worker.
1: Se van a primerizar.

Chúcaro is the song that we just played by Horacio Guaraní, our artist of the day on today's program of RAE. Through the 1980s and 1990s, with the return of democracy, Guaraní enjoyed a massive career resurgence. He became a mentor to new generations, famously collaborated with a young Soledad Pastoruti to bridge the gap between the traditional folk and the modern youth. He wrote novels, starred in films, and remained a mainstay at every major festival in the country well into his 80s. He sang about the landscape, the rivers of the litoral, and the deep loneliness of the gaucho.

Guarani's discography is staggering. Over 50 solo albums. Even in his later years, his voice maintained a gravely thundering power that could fill a stadium without a microphone. He was the cantor del pueblo, the people's singer, because he never forgot his origins in the Santa Fe mud.

0: Rai presents Argentine Destinations. Today, we are embarking on a journey unlike any other we've taken before on this segment. And before we set sail, I need to make a very special clarification for all our listeners. Normally, on this feature, Argentine Destinations, we highlight places that you can bookmark for your next vacation, such as charming wine routes, or pristine mountain trails, or vibrant coastal towns. But today is a major exception to our rule, because the destination we are visiting today cannot be booked at a travel agency. You cannot buy a commercial ticket here, and you won't find hotels or souvenir shops. To live, to stay there, to visit, you must be specially selected. You have to be a member of the Argentine Armed Forces, or a scientist, an official guest, a specialist technician, a teacher, a physician. Today, we are traveling to the edge of the world. We go into Base Esperanza in Argentina's Antarctica. To understand why this place matters so much, we have to look back at Argentina's long and proud relationship with the white continent. Argentina holds the distinction of maintaining the longest continuous human presence in Antarctica. It all began on February 22, 1904, when Argentina established a weather station on Loury Island in the South Orkney Islands that we know today as Orcadas Base. Since that moment, over a century ago, the Argentine flag has flown over Antarctica without interruption every single day. Over the decades, Argentina built a comprehensive network of scientific and military stations across the Antarctic Peninsula and surrounding islands as well, managed today by the Argentine Joint Antarctic Command, or COCOANTAR, alongside the Argentine Antarctic Institute. And among these posts, 13 bases in total, Esperanza Base holds a truly singular place in human history, because Esperanza, established in 1952 by Captain Edgar Leal of the Argentine Army, is not just an all-year-round operational scientific post. Esperanza is world-famous because it is the only base in Antarctica where personnel are permitted to move in with their families. So, when you step foot onto Esperanza, you don't just see a military outpost or a stark scientific laboratory. You step into a real, living, breathing Antarctic town, a genuine human settlement in one of the Earth's most extreme environments. Because whole families winter here for a full year, the base has developed a civil community infrastructure. Esperanza features red-roofed residential houses, paved snow paths, a civil registry office, a chapel, a medical clinic, and even a post office. And because children live on the base, Base Esperanza is home to a historical institution. We're talking about Provincial School Number 38, also known as Raúl Ricardo Alfonsín School. Founded in 1978, it is the southernmost school on Earth. Every year, a couple of certified teachers are selected through a rigorous national competition to spend an entire year at the base teaching the children of the military and the scientific staff. The school operates as a multi-age classroom. Students ranging from preschool up to high school gather in the same learning space, adapting lessons across various subjects in a close-knit educational environment. Now, life here is shaped by a distinct seasonal rhythm, reflected in the town's population numbers. During the freezing, dark winter months, the permanent wintering staff usually numbers between 50 and 65 people, including around 10 to 15 families. But when the ice thaws during the Antarctic summer, the base population swells to well over 100 or 120 people, as seasonal scientists or construction crews, maintenance technicians and visiting officials arrive to carry out diverse, intense summer projects. Living at the bottom of the world requires extraordinary logistical coordination. Esperanza is supplied primarily during the so-called Summer Antarctic Campaign, which is organized by the Argentine Armed Forces. Supply ships, most famously the icebreaker ARA Almirante Irizar, maneuver through the ice-clogged waters of Hope Bay to transfer heavy machinery, construction materials, non-perishable food, and thousands of liters of fuel, which are required to run the generators year-round. Personnel and delicate cargo are often transported by air via Hercules C-130 aircraft flying from the South American mainland to Marambio Base, where Twin Otter aircraft or heavy Sea King helicopters shuttle people and equipment directly onto Esperanza's helipads and snow runways. Despite the harsh freezing winds and sub-zero temperatures, human residents are far from alone. Base Esperanza is surrounded by thriving wildlife. Hope Bay is home to one of the largest colonies of Adelie penguins in Antarctica, along with Gentoo penguins. And it is a completely surreal experience for Esperanza residents. Penguins regularly waddle right through the middle of the base, weaving between houses, scientific modules, and radio masts as if they own the place, which, of course, they do. Moreover, along the coastline, you can frequently spot Weddell seals and leopard seals and skuas resting on the ice floes or diving into the icy waters. And the base is also connected to the rest of the world through the airwaves. Esperanza is the birthplace of LRA 36 Radio Nacional Arcángel San Gabriel, which is an official shortwave radio station operating directly from the base since 1979. It's one of the two Argentine state shortwave stations. The other one is this very station you're listening to now, RAE. Arcángel San Gabriel is hosted and operated by base personnel and wintering family members. LRA 36 broadcasts music, culture, news, and daily updates on Antarctic life across shortwave frequencies, reaching radio enthusiasts and listeners across Argentina, Latin America, Europe, and beyond. Esperanza Bates Base operates under three primary missions: scientific research, logistical support, and the consolidation of Argentine sovereign presence. Scientifically, Esperanza hosts multidisciplinary laboratories focusing on glaciology, seismology, meteorology, marine biology, and environmental monitoring. Scientists study ocean currents, global climate change, and local flora like mosses and lichens. Logistically, the base acts as a strategic hub for field expeditions exploring the Trinity Peninsula. And politically and historically, It stands as a living symbol of Argentina's enduring claim and commitment to the Antarctic Treaty System, promoting peace, science, and environmental protection. And here's a fun, extraordinary fact before we wrap up our tour. Because the base operates as a fully recognized civil municipality under the jurisdiction of Tierra del Fuego province, the base commander is legally vested with civil registry powers. That means the commander of Esperanza can officially register births, issue civil documents, and perform legal marriages right there on the Antarctic ice. In fact, several historical marriages and the births of 8 Argentine citizens have taken place right here at Esperanza, making them the first humans born on the Antarctic continent. Even though you and I may never pack our bags for a casual weekend at Base Esperanza, knowing that an entire community, complete with school radio station, playing children, and walking penguins, thrives in the frozen wilderness, is a testament to the human spirit and Argentina's deep connection to the wide continent. That was Argentine Destinations. Today we brought you Esperanza Base on Argentina's Antarctica.
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0: Let us enjoy a little bit of music with Charlie Garcia and this song of him called La Máquina de Ser Feliz, the Being Happy Machine. And after that, a feature on Mafalda, Argentina's most iconic comic book character.
8: I sort of like the habit of this, you know, they use the telephone.

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0: RAE, 世界に向けて, Argentina.
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0: RAE, Argentina al mundo.
7: RAE, Argentina to the world presents 10 Argentine people who impressed the world. Mafalda, the girl that thinks, claims and dreams.

0: One day, in March 1962, Mafalda was born. A character created for an advertisement which would become a cartoon in 1964. The cartoon magazines had a large tradition in Argentina, associated to critical and political humor. They had already appeared in the 19th century, but none of their characters was a child, and least of all, a girl.
1: Atención, alumbrenas, desbarátense, ofrezcan.
0: What was expected of a girl in the 60s? That she went to primary school, then to secondary school, to get trained as a teacher, and that she got married and had her own family. Exceptionally, a woman could follow a professional career that kept her away from marriage and children. That universe, already in conflict, the questioning of the role of housewife versus a working-out woman, and many other paradigms born in the aftermath of the Second World War, fed the character of Mafalda. Quino, whose real name is Joaquín Lavado, not only struck the attention of readers with a character like this, but also filled Mafalda and her friends with the most bitter criticisms of the political and social situation in Argentina and the world. The fact that Mafalda started in 1964 and ended in 1973 is quite surprising. Dozens of millions of people think that Mafalda's arguments are still as contemporary as if Quino had written them for the occasion. Quino never suspected, when he created the character, that the musing of these children would be translated into 26 languages. Japanese, Italian, Portuguese, Greek, French, Dutch, to name a few.
2: Uno, dos, uno, dos, uno, dos, uno, dos, uno, dos, uno, dos.
3: ¿Vas a leer?
2: Sí, un ratito.
3: Acuérdate que mañana tenemos que madrugar. Hay que llevar a Mafalda a la escuela.
0: Joaquinito, Quinito, or Quino appeared in the cartoon to interpret Mafalda's friends as the need arose.

And finally, Libertad, the little girl who exhibits her revolutionary and libertarian principles every time she can. The space voyages, gender equality, democracy, justice, the wars, the mass appearance of TV, peace in the world, the Beatles, urban life, rebellion, the world of business and businessmen, the most common traditions of the middle class.

Those and many other topics cross the universe of Mafalda, a universe which, no doubt, changed, but whose main concerns continue asking the same questions and wishing happiness to humanity. It is Mafalda who says, "And when the consumer society achieves the consumer repletion, what?" It is her who states, "This dictionary is garbage because it says that the world comes from the Latin expression mundus, and the important thing is not where it comes from, but where it is heading to." Or, "If cars want to commit suicide, it is up to them. What I do not understand is that mania they have to commit suicide when they are taking people in them." Or, "I wonder whether modern life is not more modern than life." In the town where I was born, lived a man who said to see. Mafalda readers have seen more than once that she looks for, gets worried about, and even suffers for the world peace, hunger, and illiteracy. The planet, one of Mafalda's favorite toys, had suffocated the great fire of war less than 20 years ago, and beat at the rhythm of those utopias because the good-thinking majority was pretty sure that with peace, education, and social welfare, a society without wars could be built. Without exaggeration, Mafalda could be the number one flag bearer at the United Nations, because there, the hopes of a world based on dialogue would be deployed.

In Mafalda's last cartoon, she appears asleep and smiling. It is June 1973. Argentina had just recovered democracy after elections with no bans and few days after the political prisoners were all set free. In Latin America, democracies are the rule, and the military coups that will spread the region with dictatorships had not started yet.

The girl dreams, and in her dream, the world is run over by a huge demonstration, almost as if it were a premonitory nightmare of the approaching barbaric events, first in Uruguay, later in Chile, later still in Bolivia, Susanita said. Idiot, you have a nightmare and you still laugh. Mafalda, a cartoon born in the Southern Hemisphere, became the humor paradigm and critical thought, and continues representing the tenderness and the dreams that keeps her still alive.

0: Production, Darío Burstein. Edition, Matías Arrezaigor. The Voice, Miriam Túrcula.
1: That brings us to the end of today's show of RAE in English for Thursday, September 17, 2026. Sound technician Julián Espatafora, voiceover and host Fernando Farias. Thank you very much for listening. Hasta mañana.

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